0: Cool, thank you so much. You Never Say You Love Me, that is, I think, Josh at the top of his songwriting game. It's super catchy, super hooky, very concise. I think it's funny because it tricks people. It pretty much does the same thing the whole time. It's like chorus, chorus, chorus, chorus, which is so Josh to me. It's like I keep saying, straight to the point. And I think the arrangement is really great. I'm really proud of that one.
1: This is our last tune. 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

0: Thank you.
1: That is Absolute Losers with You Never Say That You Love Me. Recorded live in Studio 60 at the CBC building in Halifax just a couple of weeks ago. The voice that you heard speaking in between songs was Sam Langell from the band. He's the bass player with Absolute Losers. Here's Sam again talking about what makes the music scene so special on Prince Edward Island.
2: Well, obviously the size makes PEI collaborative, but I think part of that too is that people want to see each other win. There's not really much competition, I don't find anyway. So, I mean, I have so many pals that play music, and I'll often just lend my skills that I happen to have to make their vision come true, because we're all just trying to prop each other up, because it's not really the easiest spot to be at if you're trying to become a professional musician. So anything I can do to help my friends kind of boost their project, I will definitely do.
1: I know you've worked with Logan Richard quite a bit. We were his band for a long time, you and your brother. You've worked with Amelia May on Prince Edward Island as well. But what did it feel like to work with this group for this session in Studio 60?
2: I love working with this group. Yeah, Logan and I go way back to when I was 15 years old, growing, like, jamming in my parents' basement. I had my first band ever with Logan, called Generator, with Josh as well. So that's a long-time collaboration, and we've grown as musicians together and apart, and it's always really nice to come back together and play. I'm such a big fan of Amelia May. I think getting to sing with her is such a treat. She has one of my favorite voices on the island, for sure. And getting to kind of put our spin on her songs is fun. Like, they're quite rocked up, which I don't think is how they're usually presented live, although her recordings are. But I think we're all kind of getting a kick out of putting, like, an Absolute Loser spin on Amelia's songs.
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3: Sad Girl Showers originally was actually written about someone else that was with someone that I had dated before. And it was about another girl when it started. And just kind of seeing the same patterns kind of reliving themselves. And, it's about a tough relationship that I had. And I was, like, seeing kind of this relationship happen again. And I was seeing myself in this other woman. And the more I, like, wrote and finished the song, I realized that it was just still about me. It was just about a past version of me. And it's kind of nice because that song is not one that I resonate with anymore. Like, I don't feel that way. But it was a very strong feeling that, it was very prominent and just kind of about a toxic relationship that had a really big effect on me. But yeah, it started being about someone else, and it ended up being about a past version of myself, and I think it really healed that past version of me. Yeah.
1: Let's head back to Studio 60 to hear Amelia May with Absolute Losers backing her up. Amelia May, Prince Edward Island-based folk and indie songstress, makes music as a catalyst for healing and growth through raw expression. In the tradition of her legacy music family, you may know her grandfather, Gene McClellan, who wrote Snowbird and Put Your Hand in the Hand. You may know her aunt, Juno winner Catherine McClellan. Amelia's dreamy vocals and honest lyrics provoke deep feeling and introspection. Ladies and gentlemen, let's give it up for Amelia May.
3: Thank you. Hi, everyone. This is so cool to be here with a bunch of musicians that I really look up to and a bunch of cameras on us. this next song is an unreleased song that'll be coming out this spring. And I hope you like it.

0: you so much.
1: Tell me the story behind Changes.
0: The song Changes was written when I was working a job I hated. I was single momming. I was broke. I just was really not in a place that I had desired to be. And I knew that it was because I was afraid of doing the things that would get me out of that. And I think that's something that we all do. We kind of stay stuck in these patterns, and then we hate our lives and we're miserable. And then, yeah, but we're too scared to kind of get out of our comfort zone. And that song was just kind of written as a kick in the butt to myself to make those changes. And yeah, and ever since writing that song, I really have been making changes and seeing big changes in my life. So yeah, that's a big one.

0: Tell us the story behind Good Mother.
1: Yeah, Good Mother was written shortly, kind of around the same period that I wrote Changes. And we were living in an apartment, and I don't really do well in downtown kind of noisy areas. Right. I like the quiet, and yeah, I was just kind of in a place where it was all the same feelings from the song Changes, where I was just kind of feeling stuck, but I was mothering, and it was such a beautiful thing. And I started writing this song when I just felt like I couldn't do it all, and that it was almost impossible for me to do it all, to be, you know, a very present mother. That's very important to me. I want to be very present with my child, but also to, like, have a career and make money and, you know, be successful in that way and, like, provide. I just felt like I couldn't do that, and I wrote this song when I think my daughter was around 2.5, and it was just, I was deep in my feels, deep in the depths of motherhood. She was crawling all over me when I was writing it. She was, like, putting her fingers in my ear and, like, pulling my hair. And yeah, I started writing this song, and it, at the end of the song, she actually laid in my lap. She was laying in my lap. I was writing the last verse, and she fell asleep on my lap as I was writing the last verse. And it was just so cathartic and beautiful. So, yeah, that song is, all my songs, I find it's processing something, and then it brings me to the other side of that thing that I'm processing. So ever since writing that song, I feel like I've really caught my stride and figured out how to mother and how to be a human on Earth. And, yeah.

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1: You are listening to the East Coast Music Hour On Air series, live from Studio 60 in Halifax, Nova Scotia. That was Prince Edward Island songwriter Amelia May, backed up by Absolute Losers. That last song she played, Good Mother, you could hear the acoustic guitar of Logan Richard. Logan's been playing guitar since he was a preteen, and he's been playing with Sam and Josh Langell from the Absolute Losers just as long.
2: With Josh and Sam, I've been playing music with them since I was a kid. When I first started playing music, I was playing music with them, and Amelia and I met maybe 10 years ago, and we wrote songs and sang together for a while. So we've always kind of made music along the way over the past 10, 15 years, but we've never all done it together. And usually when I'm playing with the Langell brothers, Josh, who plays the guitar, and the Absolute Losers is my drummer. And so I've never had Josh play guitar, and, you know, there's just a different energy that happens this way because it's the Absolute Losers as an entity are the backing band, which is really fun. Like, we often share the stage together, sure, but we've never actually share the stage, you know, in the sense of we're all actually playing together the whole way through. So it's really a unique and very exciting, fun thing that we don't get to do very often.
1: These days, Logan is an in-demand producer, a guitarist for hire, and his songwriting moves effortlessly between folk, pop, and R&B. Let's head back to Studio 60. And I'll paint the picture for you once again. Everyone remained on stage at this point. Absolute Losers are the band, Amelia May is singing backup, and they're all supporting the songs and lead vocals of PEI's Songwriter of the Year at the 2026 Music PEI Awards, Logan Richard.

0: Thank you.
1: What's the story behind Grass is Blue?
0: The grass is blue. This song kind of started, I wanted to rhyme lost in and Boston. So that's kind of the opening lyrics of the song. Trying to find a place or something to get lost in, just looking for a friend. Don't know where I am, somewhere outside of Boston. So I knew that I had that line and I really wanted to make a story based on just, it's a fun way to challenge myself as a writer. And then I got together with my good friend Ben Aiken and Leanne Hoffman. Those two writers are very amazing, but it's a fun song to play. It's kind of, you know, the saying is that the grass is always greener on the other side. So the way that we looked at it is, you know, sometimes you're running away from everything just to get to the other side because they say the grass is greener. So you kind of put everything aside just knowing that if you can just get over the fence, everything's going to be better. But sometimes you just have to stop and kind of go through the motions and then you'll find that the grass can be green all the time. So it was kind of just a play on words, and that's how the song started. It's just words.

Yeah, it's really cool that we will have this forever. And we will be able to look back and remember this time of our lives all together where we are in our respective careers. And it's very special. I feel like I've been making music with these people my whole life. I have, really, technically, actually speaking.

0: Thank you.
1: That was Logan Richard with Amelia May and Absolute Losers. All performed live in Studio 60 for the East Coast Music Hour on-air session. You can check out a selection of these songs on our YouTube page or head over to Instagram and catch some of the interviews we did with the musicians. Well, we've heard everyone performing with Logan Richard. We've heard everyone performing with Amelia May. But we haven't heard everyone playing on an Absolute Losers song. We're going to go out on that today. Eagerness by Absolute Losers, joined by Amelia May, joined by Logan Richard. Thanks to everyone on the entire team who made this recording possible. Pat Martin, Thomas Stager, Josh Van Tassel. Aaron Costello produced the show. Roxanne Potvin is the associate producer. And I'm your host, Bill Roach. Can't wait to see you again next weekend.

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1: Hey, I'm Rohith Joseph, and this is Vibin'. Today we meet Jamaican-Canadian artist Goldmind. Goldmind lives in Kelowna, and he's bringing that authentic reggae sound to the Okanagan and BC. Now, my colleague in Kelowna, Joseph Otu, met up with Goldmind after he returned from touring with the Wailers. Yes, as in Bob Marley and the Wailers. No biggie for Goldmind, right? Well, in just a few minutes, we'll hear that interview Joe did with Kelowna's reggae ambassador. Here's Goldmind telling us everything is going to be all right.
2: I'm asking my peeps, when I want you to worry about nothing. What's for you cannot be not for you. And you see this too, it shall.

0: That's Goldmind setting us right. Everything is gonna be all right. Goldmind is originally from Jamaica, where the sounds of reggae and dancehall are everywhere. CBC Kelowna's Joseph Otu asked Goldmind how reggae became so central to his creativity.
1: I feel like I know the answer to this, but you brought reggae with you. But where did it find you? Like, where did your love of reggae come from?
2: It's basically growing up in a Jamaica and just experiencing live shows. Because most of the time, reggae, the live shows in Jamaica is like the full setup, the full, you know. So when, as Bob said, when the music hits you, you feel no pain. So I had that feeling. And it's just this mellow music just always give you a relaxing, chill vibe. So it was always going to that, you know. When in Jamaica, though, there's always like a balance between reggae and dancehall. And as a kid, you tend to go to dancehall because it's a fast tempo, more driven beat.
1: So what drew you to reggae?
2: Exactly. But it's just a switch in whole consciousness in terms of, I just looked at life in a whole, like, there's more to life than just a rat race of trying to achieve this goal or achieving that goal. And I realized that Rastafari always been talking about living in tune with nature, you know, and being a part of that whole thing, taking care of the earth and all of that. And Rastafari is linked to reggae, so naturally the music, there is the vibration which is in tune with the heartbeat, to start from the Naya Bingi drums, 1-2, which is the sound of the heartbeat. So as a result, now looking for that in a 2021, 2022 thereabout, I had a whole awakening in my life where the things that mattered the most just never mattered no more. You know what I mean? At the time, I was going through a fight with my job and everything, and I knew that that was on my way out. And I was already working on the album, Softly, so it was like closer to the end. So to be honest, Joseph, I got my termination letter from my job the same December I got the master copy for my album. And I just took that at the sign at the time. It's some part of the journey, you feel tired, you know what I mean? But you still have pushed through, overcome, and that I build the resilience. You reach at the top now, you get such a wonderful blessing of the cleanseness of the air and just the view from up there. So once your mind going at them zen state, and as I say, in tune back with nature, ideas, thoughts, words, everything just flow, man. Just flow naturally.
0: That's Goldmind in conversation with CBC Kelowna's Joseph Otu. Here's a vibey one. It's called Win or Walk.
3: That he comes from a place of suffering, hardship, fighting for his place in this world, to be seen and heard as an individual, as a Rastafarian, an exceptional musician. I also saw that he comes from a place of healing and personal growth, paired with enormous growth. Let's raise our glasses to you, my love.

0: exceptional spiritual being in a human body, who loves deeply, who feels deeply, who heals with his lyrics and his music.
1: That's Win or Walk by Goldmind. The Kelowna-based reggae artist recently returned from touring with the Wailers. CBC Kelowna's Joseph Otu gets the story on that once-in-a-lifetime opportunity.
2: You were just on tour with the Wailers. First of all, how did the opportunity happen?
3: Well, it's an amazing blessing. Give thanks to, you know, and Tough Gun, the Wailers, Mellow Production, everybody involved. Well, we got an opportunity to open for the Wailers as OK Vibe, because that's me and Mr. D, musical partner. We form an Okanagan duo, you know what I mean, Okanagan Vibe. And we call it OK Vibe. So we got the opportunity to open for the Wailers. They came here in the fall. And we seized the opportunity, amazing show, sold out, everybody in the theater standing, singing, waving, singing Smile Kelowna. And it was so good that the promoter said, yo, he was blown away.
2: The promoter for the Wailers.
3: The promoter for the Wailers said he was blown away and he'll see what he can do. So much.
2: So that was in the fall.
3: That was in the fall.
2: 2025, all right.
3: So fast forward to him planning another Wailers tour, this time in Alberta, they decided that, you know what, instead of going for a local city openers, they'll just bring back the OK Vibe guys from Kelowna who did an amazing job. So that's how that opportunity was created. You know?
2: We're talking Calgary, Edmonton, where else?
3: Calgary, then we stopped in Red Deer and we finished off with the Midway Hall in Edmonton.
2: How's it feel? To be on that stage.
3: Wow. So just the idea, just getting the phone call after just the possibility of it being happening was so much excitement already, much as for it to be confirmed. So driving there, getting to the venues, linking up with the guys, because they are so cool as well, you know what I mean?
2: Yeah, reason what are the guys like?
3: Yeah, man, Junior Jazz, link with Junior Jazz, Alton Bart Jr., down to earth people. I mean, just to jump a little bit. At the end of the show, we were there waiting to get a picture with them. And they called us on stage, called all of us on stage. Yo, just give us crazy love and appreciation. And the crowd was just vibing off all of that energy. But every night going to a show is like, as you said, scratch yourself, is this really real? Because it's those events that you work to get as an artist, where you have a proper sound check, everybody gets your levels and the show is prepped and ready for you to get there. And just to see the energy that is created every night. And I gotta say, shout out to Bob Marley, because you don't know, years ago this man gone. And to see the vibration that's created every night and the love and the passion of people still singing with to this day, it's really amazing. So that's my biggest honor, to be there to witness all of that, and not to mention even the opportunity to perform. So, yeah.
2: I want to ask you about Chronic's song, Smile Jamaica.
3: Yeah.
2: What take me into the inspiration of how you flipped that and turned it into Smile Kelowna?
3: First of all, I got to give you a history of the Smile Jamaica.
2: Because
3: credit to you for knowing that the Smile Kelowna was a spin-off Smile Jamaica. Because, you know, you're connected to your reggae like that. But it goes deeper. Bob Marley was the first one to do a song called Smile Jamaica.
4: You're in Jamaica. Come on and
3: Chronic came up with Smile Jamaica, his version, different melody, but talking about Jamaica as a woman.

0: This guy's all the way in somewhere like Germany and everybody's singing Smile Jamaica. And I'm like, oh, but what if I could have everybody elsewhere singing about Smile Kelowna? All of that, I just kind of flipped it because I loved the melody. You know what I mean? And big up to Chronix and them team. They cleared the song and we were good to go with the release. And it's been doing amazing things.
1: Yeah.
0: We did an awesome video. Credit to Creative BC as well.
1: As I'm listening to you, I have to ask you, because a lot of people won't ever have the feeling of being on stage and having thousands of people singing the song that you wrote.
0: The feeling is euphoric. Honestly, that's the best way I could describe it, because there are people here who are just hearing this for the first time, mm-hmm. but they connect so much and the vibe and the energy is so real where they're singing it word for word. Yeah, it's amazing.

That's Goldmind paying tribute to his adopted hometown. That song, Smile Kelowna. Now, we mentioned Goldmind touring with the Wailers, so how could we not play them? Here's a newer tune by the Wailers. It's called One World, One Prayer, featuring Skip Marley and Shaggy.

Victoria's Poncho with feeling. I mean that literally. That's what the song is called. But he did deliver it with feeling. Before that, The Wailers, One World, One Prayer, featuring Skip Marley, Shaggy, and a bevy of reggae talent. You're listening to Vibin' on CBC Radio 1 and CBC Music, and you're vibing with me, Rohith Joseph. Okay, we're going to keep the reggae vibes going with this next song. From Vancouver, this is Jesse and Ndidi Cascade on Rise.

giving us those good self-affirmations. From Vancouver, that's Jesse and Ndidi Cascade with Rise. Caleb Hart is based in Victoria, but he's a proud Trinidadian. Anytime Caleb is on a track, he makes sure to bring the Twin Island Nation into the mix. Here's a trio of Vic talent, Caleb Hart, TK the Artist, and Jaden Brown on the Golden Child remix.

Caleb Hart, TK the Artist, and Jaden Brown with the Golden Child remix. Okay, our next artist combines the sound of her native West African home of Côte d'Ivoire and the Manitoba prairies. This is Kelly Bado, Jamais Oublier, Never Forget.

Hailing from Côte d'Ivoire and now based in Manitoba, that was Kelly Badeau with Jamais Oublié. Kelly is working now with ace producer and mentor from the West Coast, Chin and Jetty. Okay, next up, one of my favorite artists from BC. Shalele grew up in Vancouver, was raised by DJ parents, which of course means she had to get into music. Now based in LA, Shalele is up in her game with every new track. If you think there's a bit of Dochi in there, Shalele cites her as a huge inspiration. Here's Shalele, and good thank you.

It's the LA-based, Vancouver-raised artist Shalele with Good Thank You. Juno-nominated duo Chani Nathan and Inderpal Moga, Japjit Sandhu and J-Track hop on board this flowing beat as well. Here they are with

0: From Surrey, that's Chani Nathan and Inderpal Moga with Aja. All right, next up is a kind of pan-Latin band from Victoria. They call themselves La Chupa Rosa. The name means hummingbird in Spanish. It's also the name of a desert flower that survives in the harshest of conditions. This is Lo Que No Se Ve.
1: Sí.

man, doesn't that just make you want to sing, dance in the sun? That's La Chupa Rosa with Lo Que No Se Ve. You're listening to Vibin' on CBC Radio 1 and CBC Music. And wherever you are, hope you're enjoying some good weather or at least some good vibes. I'm Rohith Joseph. Coming up, one of my favorite artists from the UK. This is Little Sims Only.

0: out of the UK, that's Little Sims only. Well, for those of us who are lucky enough to have mothers in our lives, it can be hard to express just how much they mean. But Vancouver's Missy D can help you. Here's her tribute to all the mothers out there. This is Missy D. Yes, Mama.
1: Allô, maman. Salut, Diane, ça va? Ouais, ça va, ça va. J'ai besoin de te parler un petit peu.

From Vancouver, that's Missy D. Yes, Mama. And that's a wrap on this episode of Vibin'. Thanks again to Joseph Otu for sharing the story of Kelowna reggae artist Goldmind. Michael Juck is the producer of Vibin'. I'm Rohith Joseph. Thank you so much for listening. Till

Bonjour Diane, comment tu vas? J'espère que tu vas bien. On pense à toi et on prie pour toi. 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

Hey everyone, welcome to another Key of A on CBC Radio 1, CBC Music, and SiriusXM 169. I'm Tariq Robinson. Here's Mac DeMarco, Phantom.

Edmonton-raised indie sensation Mac DeMarco with Phantom from his 2025 album Guitar. I love the relaxed, stripped-down vibe. There's something special about the way Mac can make a song feel both deeply personal and completely effortless. This is Key of A on CBC Radio 1, CBC Music, and Sirius XM Channel 169, showcasing the best Albertan music from all genres. You shouldn't be surprised to hear rock, hip-hop, pop, country, and folk all living side-by-side on the same playlist. And surprise, we've got all those genres in store for you this week. But for now, let's stay in that dreamy indie lane. Edmonton's Chic Chameleon recently released his latest project, Losing Slowly, packed with lush, reverb-soaked soundscapes that feel tailor-made for late-night drives and daydreams alike. Here's the title track, Losing Slowly.

0: Nice. Digging the experimental brilliance there. CG Tears is a Calgary supergroup made up of indie vets Chad Van Galen, Clinton St. John, and Morgan Greenwood. That was their latest single, I'm Falling Up. Their self-titled debut album arrives September 11th, and I know it's going to be a fascinating listen. Before CG Tears, we had Calgary duo Hair Control, made up of Ryan Bourne and Rebecca Reed, and Seen in the Dark. Now, the description of the group on Bandcamp is very unique. They describe themselves as the existential lo-fi workout jam for your melancholic fantasy, Baroque pop that pulses with disco anxiety and Orphic sensuality. Love it. Talented 19-year-old Edmonton R&B artist Fatsini recently released an impressive debut EP called This Made Me Think of You. She stopped by Edmonton AM for a chat with Tara McCarthy to talk about the project.
1: I write about literally anything. And the great thing about this EP is that it is about the different stages of infatuation and starting to have a crush on someone, starting to have feelings for someone, realizing that you're in too deep, realizing it's a mistake, and then becoming a healthier person from it. Am I saying I've gone through that? No, absolutely not. But I've wanted to, and I'm on the journey too. And so I wrote songs about it and decided to release it.
2: I got

0: some new heat there from Key of A favorite K-Riz, and some exciting news too. That tune, Set You Free, is the first single from his newly announced album, HBN, which is short for Heaven, due out this fall. And if you're in Edmonton, K-Riz will be part of a special event on August 28th at the Old Strathcona Performing Arts Center. The show celebrates the 20th anniversary of the influential collective Music for Mavericks, led by Edmonton hip-hop icon Arlo Maverick. In the mid-2000s, Music for Mavericks helped create opportunities and a platform for artists like K-Riz, Politic Live, Kresha Turner, Moraine, Oozla, and many others who helped shape the city's hip-hop, R&B, and reggae scenes. Before that, we heard another Edmonton talent, Junior Rhodes, and Will I from the excellent new EP, Awaiting King. The set began with Fatsini, Feelings and Tingles, from her debut EP, This Made Me Think of You. And I'm thinking of all you folks in Northern Alberta right now enjoying another year of the Bear Creek Folk Festival in Grand Prairie. Last night's headliner was hometown superstar Tennille Towns returning from Nashville to perform for fans back where it all began. Earlier this year, Tennille joined Tom Power on CBC's Q to discuss her song Enabling from her latest album, The Acrobat.
1: I would have thought the song would have been about, hey, don't do this to me, or how could you do this to me? This song is to you.
2: This is very much not about the characters in this song. There's actually a couple different people that were in mind in the writing of this, and it's not really much about them at all, and much more about my pattern and tendencies in these situations and going, hold on a second, I need to do this differently.
1: Do you feel like you made some change there?
2: I think so. Yeah. I mean, I still think it's a constant learning thing, and new situations pop up, and I'm like, okay. I see how I've handled that a little differently. But I do feel a little more internal peace right now, and I think that comes from, like, I mean, not all the way, but, like, a lot more. And I think that comes from practicing in small ways, making more decisions for myself and being like, yes, no, this feels right, this doesn't. So that when it comes up, and my natural instinct would be to kind of lose that piece of myself and sort of surrender, I think I'm catching myself going, hold on, are you sure about this? So that's growth.

0: winding up a set of artists appearing this weekend at Bear Creek Folk Festival. That was Edmonton's Secondhand Dream Car and their newest single, Take Your Mind Off It, Baby. And it was definitely hard not to get swept up in that groove. Before that, the iconic Edmonton-based folk family, the McDades, with Sky Trails from their 2026 album, Thread the Light. 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And hey, it's Key of A on CBC Radio 1 and CBC Music. I'm Tariq Robinson. 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
1: Hi, I'm Jolene Marie. I'm a Calgary-based singer-songwriter, and you're about to hear Fernwood off my new album called Suncrete. Fernwood is about times of change and the friends we make along the way, and you're about to hear it here on Key of A.

Calgary's Scott Lennox with a catchy one there, Grateful. Scott is an alumnus of the Write On songwriting program. I've had the pleasure of speaking to a couple of their cohorts over the years. In Scott's submission to our Key of A at cbc.ca mailbox, he told me his brand of alt folk music recently landed on a playlist called Divorced Dad Rock. At first, he wasn't quite sure how to feel about it, but then he realized there's plenty of hardworking, real, middle-aged music fans looking for songs that speak directly to their lives, and that's exactly what he aims to do. Honestly, I think that's a pretty great perspective. Before Scott, we heard from Millet Alberta's Megan Page and Heartbreak Highway. The set began with Calgary singer-songwriter Jolene Marie and Fernwood from her amazing record Sun Creek. You can catch a full convo with Jolene and I on the July 11th edition of Key of A on CBC Listen. Okay, we've got one more tune to help us sail into the sunset this week. It comes from another Key of A favorite, Jenny. She describes this song as a powerful track expressing concepts of higher consciousness and love. There's no denying the atmosphere she creates on this one. Here's 0807.

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Thanks for checking out another Key of A on CBC Radio 1, CBC Music, and Sirius XM Channel 169. I'm Tariq Robinson, and my fellow Key of A producer is Chris Martin. 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

Save Your Scissors there by City and Color, a.k.a. the softer side of Dallas Green. And if you want to see the harder side of Dallas Green with his band Alexis on Fire, you can catch them in Toronto this weekend. All right, Leon Bridges, he's got an awesome mom. So awesome, he actually wrote a song about her using her full name on his first album. And, you know, really, if you look into what makes great parenting, a big part of that is having firm boundaries. And she had those. Her boys had to make sure the house was spick and span, spotless, clean before she came home. And if she came home and there was a corner undusted, she knew about it, okay? And on certain days, Leon would make sure that that place was clean. Those were the days he planned on sneaking out after she went to sleep so he could go play his music at bars. I guess she knows now. Here's Light the Way, Leon Bridges.

0: My hands are going in the studio here. Let me tell you, myself and the producer Ryan Chung here, we're having a good old time. I hope you are too. Now, if you're driving, 10 and 2, right? Is that it? 10 and 2, keep your hands on the wheel. That was the Womack Sisters with Chauffeur. Okay, Alyosha Schneider, he's not only a singer, but he's an actor too. His whole family are actors, and he grew up, you know, helping his brothers. They all helped each other. They were kind to each other. And now that he's an adult and he's living in Paris with his girlfriend, Charlotte Cardin, that's kind of what they uphold too, kindness to each other. And when we're really lucky, when we are lucky, they sing to each other and they record it. Here we go. Here's Ensemble, Alyosha Schneider and Charlotte Cardin. A brief little glimpse into their life in Paris.
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Against the Grain, Adrian Underhill and Juliana Riolino. And now look, I know I'm a singer. I know I can sing. But if I was somebody who didn't know they could sing, that is the singer I would sing along with, Juliana Riolino. It's like there's something so boldly expressive about her voice, even though it's incredibly challenging to do what she does. She kind of makes it seem like anybody can do it. Coming up, it's Under the Covers. It's when an artist tackles another artist's song. Today, you're going to hear a version of this.

What a tune. And you're going to hear a Wicked version of it. After this, I'm going to play you some A.P. Dylan and this one from Sade Aweli and Zen Soul. Here's Tell Me.

0: 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And it's time to get under the covers.
1: You're about to hear the most eccentric version of an already off-the-wall kind of tune.

this tune. It's so good. That was Money, Barrett Strong. So many people have covered this song. Artists like The Beatles. And The Beatles didn't even just cover it. They played it in auditions. Then the Rolling Stones took it over, Eric Clapton. But the cover I'm going to feature today is the one that really takes the cake, I got to say. You know that when your cover is better than The Beatles and the Rolling Stones, you've stumbled on some magic. And the band The Flying Lizards just couldn't get enough. People call the band a one-hit wonder, but they really weren't that. They were basically led by art, not by commerce. It was led by an artist named David Cunningham. He was super well-respected, like this avant-garde composer and producer. And he invited a friend of his from art school, a lady by the name of Deborah Evans, to specifically sing flat, tuneless vocals. That's what he got. And the song itself cost, get this, £20 or like $35 Canadian. $35 Canadian. I swear I just got two coffees and it was 37 of them. Anyway, I digress. The song went on to become a massive outlier, unexpected. Whoever had an idea this would be a hit in North America and in Europe? Money. That's what I want. The Flying Lizards.

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Sounds great. That was the Flying Lizards there in their version of Barrett Strong's Money. All right, well, we're going to go from money to a miracle. You know what I'm saying? Here's Young Friend.

0: regrets were from my days.
1: Change. Snotty Nose Res Kids. Well, Rod Stewart got a lot of flack when he canceled a concert last minute in California and then hopped on a private jet and flew to Boston to see Scotland compete in the World Cup game. But it turns out he really did have some underlying issues. He had to cancel the rest of his upcoming tour because he had a routine coronary stent procedure. But, you know, when you're getting something put in your heart, nothing about it really is routine, even if it's expected. So they say he's going to take 4 weeks to rest. But in the spring, he said this would probably be his last tour, 2027 in the UK, coming up. So if you want to see the song live, get on it. Rod Stewart, Maggie Mae.

Mia Kelly, Coin in the Cake. Okay, this week, Grant Lawrence is back hosting the CBC Music Top 20 Countdown. Ariana Grande has the number one spot for the second week in a row. Phoebe Bridgers is the highest jumper. There's some new entries with Sade Awele, Loren. And this next song is in at number five. Here's Naomi Sharon with Try.

role model there with High Hopes 3000. Okay, Lisa LeBlanc says her new single called Whole Lotta Talkin' was inspired a little bit by Alan Jackson, you know, way down yonder on the Chattahoochee. So it is? Chattahoochee? Thanks, Ryan. A little bit of George Jones, some Elvis, and some George Harrison. And of course, Acadian music. Here's Lisa LeBlanc with Whole Lotta Talkin'.

0: forsaken me. KT Tunstall there with Black Horse and the Cherry Tree. I don't have words really for this next story I'm about to tell you. Because I too have stood in front of thousands and thousands of people, let alone all the ones who were watching on TV, and I busted the American National Anthem. Okay, it's traumatizing. It happened to me like 25 years ago. I can still feel it in my mitochondria today. So I have sympathy for those people who don't really give it a good shot, even if it's their own fault from, say, lack of practice like mine was. But when I saw the icon, Martha Reeves, absolutely do a wild and out version of this tune, I held my breath for the whole thing. Have a listen.
1: Oh, say can you see by the dawn's early light what so proudly we hail at the twilight's last gleaming.
2: Before Dav finishes her story, I gotta tell people Dav's face right now, the grim look of panic that just came.
0: Okay, here's the difference, though, Ryan, between myself and Martha Reeves. I knew it was my fault. And Martha went on television and said it was a lack of rehearsals with the backup singers. And then I believe somewhere she said she thought about hitting one of them with her microphone. Woo! And then she did the version a cappella live on the news. And let's just say it did not help her case. It rested the case, okay? Justice for backup singers everywhere. Here's Martha and the Vandellas with Nowhere to Run.

Keir Quenders and Pote there with We Like. I'm Davinit Doyle. This next duo is called Tommy Lafroy, which is a gentleman's name, specifically the name of an Irish politician, Thomas Langlois Lafroy, who was thought to be the inspiration for the character of Mr. Darcy in Jane Austen's novel Pride and Prejudice. Of course, Colin Firth played the best Mr. Darcy. Mr. Darcy that there ever was. Don't at me. I'm right. Here's Tommy Lafroy / Puppy.

0: That was Jungle with The Wave. I don't know what happened during COVID, but before I was afraid to dance, and now you cannot stop me. Like, my legs hurt from dancing right now. So I'm going to figure out when Jungle's in Canada, and I'm going to go see him.
1: I actually moved pretty quick, Dev. September 12th, they will be in Toronto at Scotiabank Arena. September 13th, they'll be in Laval, and then pretty much the rest of North America. There you go.
0: You're welcome. What kind of sneakers are you wearing today? You ran really fast with that.
1: I'm wearing my Air Know-It-Alls.
0: You know what? I actually was going to say, are you wearing your Nikes today? And I was like, oh, is it Nike or Nikes? So I didn't. And I still don't know. It's one of those things I've been told a million times. Is it Nike or Nikes?
1: It's the potato potato.
0: Is it?
1: In the UK, they say Nike. In North America, they say Nike.
0: And then they definitely say tomato. Here's Iron and Wine in your ocean.

0: Love that. Julie Neff with something perfect header into game time. Here's the deal. You're going to hear two audio clues on a song all from the same year. And your job is to tell me what year it was. It's time for
1: Play It By Year.
2: Play It By Year.
0: In this year, Canada got a new prime minister and John Turner traded his briefcase for the keys to 24 Sussex Drive.
3: This is the first week of John Turner's new life, and he spent it huddled here at the Chateau Laurier. Now he has to deal with the obligations he's incurred to cabinet ministers, to Western Canadians, and to the business community that's expecting him to reduce the deficit while creating new jobs. And in the midst of all this, he has to decide the timing of a new election.
0: It was also the year that Tetris was released, even though that last clip, was Tetris. Suddenly, people everywhere, were happily rearranging little blocks instead of getting anything done. It was also the year that Phil Collins and Philip Bailey released Easy Lover. What year was it? You'll find out after this song.

Guys, Phil Collins, he's the best, okay? It was Phil Collins, Philip Bailey with Easy Lover. That was your Play It by Ear for the day. It came out the same year John Turner became the Prime Minister of Canada and Tetris came out. All right, if you guessed 1984, congratulations. What a way to start the week. Tune in 7:30 every weekday, 8 o'clock in Newfoundland. Let's keep the adrenaline high, shall we, with some Bad Bunny, DTMF.

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Zumba.

Ali X there with Seventh Floor. Okay, people love the Tragically Hip. That's just life. You just gotta sit with it. I love the Tragically Hip. 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And if you have a favorite album of theirs, I really want you to email in to The Drive Show at drive@cbc.ca. 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Now, we want you to email what your favorite album is and why you pick that album. And the album that gets the most votes is going to be featured on Drive's Deep Dive next Friday, August the 21st. Now, the essentials that I'll be doing that day is going to be counting down the top five hip songs according to CBC Music. Here's the Tragically Hip as a little tease for what is coming your way all week. My Music at Work.

The Beaches, Last Girls at the Party. Well, you know, they can't be the only ones to be the last people at the party, because this next guy is definitely also going to be the last person at the party. When we interviewed him when he got a big award at the Junos a couple of years ago, he showed up to a live interview. I think he was wearing his pajamas. You know why? Because he's the GOAT. Here's Maestro, Stick to Your Vision.

0: Good morning, good music. You're with Davnett Doyle.
1: Good morning, good morning. So much great music headed your way, including a song from an artist that got into school in a very interesting fashion. You know, don't tell people what's happening until you know what's happening. Or maybe you should tell people what you want to have happen. Say it's happening, and then it will happen, because that's how it worked for Sienna Spiro. I'm going to play you a song from her. But first, Ben Harper, Diamonds on the Inside.

Ben Harper, Diamonds on the Inside. Okay, Deja SB is back with a new track. It's my favorite tune they've ever done. Now, back in 2021, Deja SB was on the Polaris Music shortlist for the very first time for their debut album. And just months before that, they were working at the Apple Store. Can you imagine if you go into Polaris, and I have a pretty good memory from Faces, and you go, that was the person who saved all my data at the Apple Store. Well, Deja SB is back, and I'm sure we'll be sitting here this time next year celebrating another Polaris shortlist for them. Here's Don't Sleep.

Lupe Fiasco there with Samurai. Now he's going to be on the CNE Fairgrounds August the 21st. Okay, this next artist, we've all heard of the Brit School. Amy Winehouse went there, Adele, yada, yada, yada, yada. But there's another high-level performing arts school in England. It's called Elam. So Sienna applied there, and she was 100% certain she was going to get in. So much so, she told everybody she already did get an acceptance letter. And then she remembers being at the Reading Festival, and she got an email from the school saying, "Congratulations. You are on the wait list." Ah! It was a month before school was starting. She dropped out of school. She told her parents she'd gotten in. So what could she do? She started this frenzied petition to the school to let her in. She sent them videos every single day going, "Here's another original song I wrote. I hope you guys like it." She said eventually they'd let her in, but it was probably so she would stop emailing them. I don't think so. Here's Sienna Spiro. "He's not my baby, I'm his."

Jenny, please. Jason Painter. Well, coming up, it's Under the Covers time. It's where you take a song down from the shelf, you dust that thing off, you put it in the light, and today you're going to hear another version of this.

You're going to hear a gorgeous version of this in Two Tunes Time, Don't Move a Muscle. But first, I'm going to play you a song from Fontaines, D.C., of course, Dublin's Fair City. And this one from Loren. Here's Golden, California.

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1: You're about to hear a wild version of this angry, rageful, beautiful song.

That, of course, was John Lennon singing Jealous Guy. He wrote that song when he and the Beatles were on one of their pilgrimages to India as this ode to Mother Nature. Now, the band actually demoed this song a few times. Ultimately, nothing happened with it. Can you imagine having a song like this and you don't even record it? So when John went solo, he changed the lyrics to suit his new station in life when he found himself in a situation called jealous. Now, the song has two meanings. He actually told Paul McCartney he initially wrote it about him and how bitter he was that McCartney was so idolized. That was the original germ of the idea. And then when he went solo, it grew into a theme based on his possessiveness over Yoko Ono. He released this song on Imagine in 1971, and on the press tour, he said that his jealousy led him to be irrational. And he said this, and I quote, "When you're in love with somebody, you tend to be jealous and want to own them and possess them 100%, which I do. You have so little as a child, I think once you find it, you want to hang on to it. You grab it so much, you tend to kill it." 1 year after it's released, Donny Hathaway, along with monster musicians Cornell Dupree on guitar, Willie Weeks on bass, laid down a version of this song, which according to people on the internet from Singapore to Utah, is the greatest cover of all time, with the greatest singer on earth singing one of the greatest songs. Okay? Tell us what you think. Do you like it? Do you know of a cover song that's better than this? If you do, email us at mornings@cbc.ca.

That song, Donnie Hathaway singing it. Amazing. Jealous Guy, of course, initially by John Lennon. Here's Talk with Time Machine.

0: Madeline, actually.
1: That was Lily Allen with Tennis. I'm Davenant Doyle. There are two types of people in this world. The people who get into a car and when they reach the destination, could be 2 hours, 4 hours, 6 hours later, they're like, oh, maybe I should go to the washroom. And then there are other people who go to the washroom before they get in the car. And then 20 minutes into the drive, they go, I'm so sorry, but can we stop? An hour later, they do the same thing. An hour later, after that, they do the same thing. And you know what? That's me. That's who I am. That's the category I fall into, which means I'm never going to be at the front of a big, huge concert. Because once you worm your way all the way to the front and you get there, I mean, by the time you get to the front, I'd have to use the bathroom. But unfortunately, people aren't thinking about this when they're buying concert tickets. They're just not. And they are not taking the proper precautions to be in the front row of a concert. What I will say is that this is something that Noah Kahan has talked about, Olivia Rodrigo. People are going to the bathroom in the audience. That's the nicest way I can say it. It is ridiculous. Noah Kahan is outraged. So is Olivia Rodrigo. Guys, get yourself together. Here's Noah Kahan, The Great Divide.

That was Ariane Waugh and Thierry LaRose with Coulee. Okay, this next artist is coming to Canada, Montreal, August the 28th, Massey Hall in Toronto, August the 29th. He is celebrating his album called Fix Your Face, which I just want to say five times in a row. Fix Your Face, Fix Your Face, Fix Your Face. So good. Here's Masego with Limerence.

That was Azaa with Majimbo. All right, we have time for one more song on this Monday, August the 17th. We're going to play one of my favorite artists. We're not going to play a song from his most recent album. No, we're going to go to the album before that because you know what? It's summertime and we can do whatever we want. As it was, Harry Styles.

0: Harry Styles, As It Was. All right, stick with us all week from 6 to 9, 6:30 in Newfoundland, because we've got an exciting one coming up. The Essentials on Friday, we're counting down the top 5 tragically hip songs according to CBC Music. And we are also talking to the one and only Mr. Boombastic himself.
1: It was a me.
0: Shaggy, this week. So stick around. It's going to be a great time. Classical music on tempo with Julie Nezerala coming up next after the news.
2: From CBC News, The World This Hour, I'm Mike Miles. Demand for Canadian citizenship is soaring, mostly from the United States. New data obtained by CBC News shows a jump in applications since Ottawa made changes last year, surging by nearly 50%. In April and May alone. Elizabeth Thompson explains.
3: Under new citizenship rules that went into effect in December, anyone who can prove direct descent from a Canadian ancestor is eligible for Canadian citizenship. The certificate allows them to apply for a Canadian passport, live, or work in Canada. As of May 31st, more than 6,000 people have been certified Canadian through Bill C-3. More than 17,000 others were granted it because a parent was Canadian. But that's just the tip of a very large iceberg. Currently, more than 121,000 applications are waiting for a decision. The government says that wait could take more than 2 years. The program has also had problems. In June, the government suddenly suspended the certificates issued to 100 people, saying it had concerns about the documents they submitted. Some had already moved to Canada. Most have been resolved, but NDP immigration critic Jenny Kwan wants answers.
4: So it really makes no sense whatsoever what's going on.
3: Elizabeth Thompson, CBC News, Ottawa.
2: Prime Minister Mark Carney is in St. John's today for a highly anticipated energy announcement. He'll be joined by Newfoundland and Labrador Premier Tony Wakeham and Quebec Premier Christine Frechette, who are expected to sign a revamped agreement on hydroelectricity produced on the Churchill River, Patrick Butler reports.
5: Newfoundland and Labrador premiers have sought for decades to change the 1969 Churchill Falls contract, a deal as infamous as it is ironclad, which sees Quebec buy Labrador power at bargain basement prices. The current contract doesn't run out until 2041, but Quebec is thirsty for new energy, setting the table for a new price and, in exchange, new hydropower projects in Labrador worth tens of billions. An initial MOU was signed in 2024, but Newfoundland and Labrador Premier Tony Wakeham, backed by an independent panel, launched fresh talks and promised an improved agreement after taking office last fall. Hydro-Canada has confirmed a retooled deal to be unveiled today includes wind power and will see power generation skyrocket on the Churchill River, surpassing 12,000 megawatts. The deal will also create a dedicated transmission corridor for Newfoundland and Labrador, allowing some power to travel through Quebec and on to other buyers. Ottawa has been pushing the two provinces toward the deal. Patrick Butler for CBC News, St. John's.
2: A new study will look into the long-term effects of cannabis use on people's brains and mental health. David Hammond is a professor at the University of Waterloo's School of Public Health Sciences. Hammond says they want to understand how cannabis affects brain health, memory, focus, and mood. He says there's currently limited information on this because cannabis was illegal for a very long time.
6: Well, we had just over 90 years where cannabis was prohibited, illegal. And so, you know, we had some narrow exceptions for medical cannabis. But for the most part, we lumped cannabis in with other illegal drugs. And that means it's also really hard to do research. It means that people aren't super keen to put their hand up and say, yeah, I use this drug. I'd be happy to be in a study.
2: Hammond says they're hoping to recruit 3,000 Canadians. He recently received a $2.4 million fund from the Canadian Cannabis and Brain Health Consortium for the study. Actress Hayden Panettiere has died. The 36-year-old starred in the hit TV series Nashville and Heroes, but she began her career at just 8 months old. Panettiere described her difficult introduction to Hollywood to CBS in May.
7: Every moment on set, I didn't care about anybody else's opinion but my mom's, yeah. Because I knew that if she was unhappy with my performance in any way, that the rest of the day was going to be ruined.
8: Yes.
7: It was going to be a very bad day.
2: Panettiere was promoting her book, This Is Me, A Reckoning, describing her struggles with postpartum depression and addiction. The actress would have turned 37 on Friday. No cause of death has been announced. And that is The World This Hour. For CBC News, I'm Mike Miles.

0: Hi, good morning. I'm CBC meteorologist Tina Simkin. It stays mostly cloudy in New Brunswick with periods of rain this morning and then showers back in the forecast again this afternoon. Temperatures today will hover anywhere from 20 degrees along areas of the coast to 24 degrees inland, with the winds picking up throughout the afternoon, 20 gusting up to 40 kilometers per hour. Showers and a slight risk of thunderstorms for central New Brunswick is expected later on this afternoon as well as this evening. For Prince Edward Island, mainly cloudy, a few sunny breaks from time to time. Chances for showers this morning and then again this afternoon. Temperatures reaching highs of 23 degrees with southwesterly winds, 20 gusting up to 40 kilometers per hour. And for Nova Scotia, it stays mainly cloudy, but there will be some sunny breaks and blue skies from time to time. The shower chances will remain in the forecast for this morning and then again this afternoon. Winds will pick up out of the southwest, 20 gusting up to 40 kilometers per hour, keeping the temperatures cooler along the coast around 20 degrees, but 24 degrees inland.
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3: Good morning. Hello. Welcome to Tempo here on CBC Music. I'm Julie. Coming up on Tempo, a story about a man who was obsessed, but obsessed with order. But first, to begin with music by Giacomo Meyerbeer, who was a dear, dear friend of Gioachino Rossini. They were so close, in fact, that when Meyerbeer died, Rossini was so overwhelmed with emotion, he fainted.

Patasank Party Piece. You just heard ballet music from the opera Robert le Diable by Giacomo Meyerbeer with the Barcelona Symphony led by Michal Nesterovitz. Good morning and come on in. You're now in the classical hands of Tempo on CBC Music, and I'm Julie Nasralla. If you're the type of person who can't walk by a crooked painting without readjusting it, or if you need all the cutlery on your dining room table to be perfectly aligned, then you and Igor need to get together and compare notes. Igor Stravinsky was a neat freak of the highest order. Stravinsky's desk was so meticulously organized that someone said it looked like the inside of a doctor's case. His colored ink bottles were set up in a row, just so, and his manuscripts were so beautifully and cleanly drawn that all the little black dots in his scores looked like they had been professionally printed.

A couple of gorgeous pieces back to back. You just heard the Prelude and Fugue No. 4 from Mario Castelnuovo Tedesco's Well-Tempered Guitars, starring the Henderson-Kolk duo. And before that, the Gavotte from Igor Stravinsky's Italian Suite with violinist Robert Uchida and pianist Philip Chu. You're listening to Tempo this morning on CBC Music, and I'm Julie Nasralla. She was not only a great wife, but also a great friend. Anytime Wolfgang Amadeus Mozart had to pull an all-nighter, his wife, Constanze, was such a peach and such a good friend that she would stay up to keep him company by reading fairy tales to Wolfie as he composed in the dead of night.

That is the definition of sublime. You just heard the Gran Partita movement from Wolfgang Amadeus Mozart's Wind Serenade No. 10 with the Academy of St. Martin in the Fields and Sir Neville Mariner. You're listening to Tempo on CBC Music, and I'm Julie Nasralla. Talk about crying wolf until death did him part. Isaac Albéniz was known for being a wildly charismatic character, capable of holding court by regaling his listeners with the grandest stories about his adventures, some of it true, most of it not true. And because the autobiographical mythology he created for himself was so powerful, when he died of kidney failure, several news reports claimed that Isaac Albéniz was lying and had gone too far by faking his own death in order to avoid paying his debts. Here is the Rondeña from Isaac Albéniz, Iberia Suite, with Marc-André Amelin.

just so good. Marc-André Amelin here with the Rondeña movement from Isaac Albéniz, Iberia Suite. You're listening to Tempo this morning on CBC Music, and I'm Julie Nizralla. You might have knocked on wood at some point in your life, maybe even several times, you know, just in case. Well, even if you're not the superstitious type, human beings sometimes do unusual things to ensure success. Well, composers, who also happen to be human beings, have also been known to do similar things. Like one time when Benjamin Britten was on tour, one of his colleagues found him walking in an unusual manner in the hallway of their hotel. And when he asked Britten what on earth he was doing, Britten said, "If I can get up and down the corridor without touching the lines, it will mean that I'm a composer." Here to take up the rest of your hour is Benjamin Britten's Simple Symphony with I Musici de Montréal and Yuli Turovsky.

A fantastic little symphony. You just heard Benjamin Britten's Simple Symphony with I Musici d'Amore Al and Yuli Turovsky. 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I'm Julie Nisralla. You've got more classical music coming your way right after your next news break.

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2: Good morning. Welcome to Tempo. If you're just joining CBC Music, I'm Julie Nasralla. Come on in. Oh, good morning, sir. Would you care for your usual cauliflower, sir? Or would you prefer the comet? Oh, and yes, a new shipment of the staircase, the long bob, and pigeon's wings has arrived in case you'd like to see any of those. If you were a man shopping for a wig in the 18th century, the guy at the wig store might have offered you a variety of styles, including the cauliflower, the comet, the staircase, and pigeon's wings. So here's music for you now by an 18th century Baroque bigwig, although no one knows for sure which style of wig Georg Friedrich Handel preferred.

Delightfully jaunty playing from the Tafelmusik Baroque Orchestra and Jean Lehmann here with Georg Friedrich Handel's Concerto Grosso No. 2. I'm Julie Nasralla, and you're listening to Tempo on CBC Music. Yes, he was gruff. Yes, he was tough. And yes, he would sometimes leave in a huff. However, let it never be said that Johannes Brahms could not play pony. When Brahms was invited over to a friend's house, they had a small child who asked him to play pony. And because at the bottom of his gruff exterior, he had a heart of gold, and because he never did anything halfway, the great Johannes Brahms himself got down on his hands and knees, let the kid climb on his back, and crawled around the living room floor, pretending to neigh and buck like a pony. Here is the first movement of Johannes Brahms' clarinet quintet.

such a beautiful and soulful player. You just heard clarinet superstar Anthony McGill with the first movement of Johannes Brahms' Clarinet Quintet, together with the Pacifica Quartet in the spotlight. You're listening to Tempo on CBC Music, and I'm Julie Nasralla. Your next composer had been hearing the women in his family play piano since the day he was born. It was just part of his DNA. Alexander Scriabin's mom was a concert pianist, but when she died, he went to live with an aunt who was also a pianist. As a child, Scriabin used to ask his auntie to play on demand. But that was just the tip of his piano passion iceberg. Because besides being a pianist and a composer, Scriabin was also fascinated with the guts of the instrument, the strings and the hammers, and even started building his own miniature pianos made out of wood, which he gave away as presents to house guests. Here to take up the rest of your hour is Alexander Scriabin's Piano Concerto with Vladimir Ashkenazy and the London Philharmonic, led by Lauren Mazel.

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3: Hi there. Come on into Tempo if you're just joining CBC Music. I'm Julie Nasralla. Coming up on Tempo, a story about how a father's dream for his son backfired due to his own offensive behavior. But first, you begin with a sprinkle of magic fairy dust with the overture to Felix Mendelssohn's A Midsummer Night's Dream.

The delightful overture to Felix Mendelssohn's A Midsummer Night's Dream with the Leipzig Gewandhaus Orchestra, led by Ricardo Chailly. You're listening to Tempo. I'm Julie Nasralla, and this is CBC Music. His father's dream was his own living nightmare. César Franck's father dreamed that his prodigy son would bring fame and fortune to the family. So by the time he was 12 years old, and even though he was still in school, full-time, Franck's dad had him up and running as a concert pianist and forced him to teach privately on the side. And the young César was not a happy camper. And to make matters even worse, Franck's father was aggressive and pushy when it came to promoting his son's appearances. And because of that, reviewers and presenters were sick and tired of dealing with him. And because of that, concerts weren't forthcoming. And because of that, the money stopped rolling in. And César Franck's father had no one to blame but himself. Here is César Franck's complete one and only symphony, with l'Orchestre Métropolitain, led by Yannick Nézet-Séguin.

the triumphant finale to César Franck's one and only symphony here with l'Orchestre Métropolitain led by Yannick Nézet-Séguin. And that is the recording that rounds out your time with Tempo today here on CBC Music. I'm Julie Nizrallah. Thank you so much for being here and for sharing all of these pieces together. Right now, you've got 3 more hours of classical music waiting for you on the other side of the news with Tom Allen and About Time. That's next.

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Welcome to the program. 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You're listening to About Time, a radio show that comes your way via the CBC Music Network every weekday afternoon. 3 hours of music and stories. My name is Tom Allen, and I'm delighted to be here with you once again. We have a great show for you. Coming up a little later in this hour, the legendary 16th century Renaissance band Pifarro, with a set of dances, music from the career-launching Pieces of Africa recording by the Kronos Quartet, in particular, Dume Sani Marare's rhythmic and thrilling Mai Nozipo. We also have coming up much later in the program, music by George Philip Telemann, by Yosef Suk. And we'll start, let's see, with this from Claude Debussy. It's from the Petite Suite, a collection of pieces that was published about 15 years after he'd written them, to great success. This is called a cortège, usually associated with a funeral parade, although this sounds fairly lighthearted.

The very grand music of Claude Debussy, the orchestral arrangement that he did himself of a piece from the Petite Suite called Cortège that was played by the Quebec Symphony with Yoav Talmy directing. This is a grand endeavor. This is Ludwig van Beethoven, the Archduke Piano Trio, named for the Archduke Rudolf, who was a very talented and devoted student of Beethoven's and also an Archduke and in possession of the kind of finances that an archduke might hope to be able to wield. So he was able to support Beethoven for many, many years. And I think it's fair to say that beyond that relationship, there also was a true kinship and friendship between the two. So for Beethoven to dedicate his piano trio Opus 97 to the archduke was a great gesture indeed. And it is a massive piece. It is symphonic in its scope. And it has the feeling of a very great journey, a great endeavor that is taken on with, as you might expect from Beethoven at that time in his life, heroic intentions. That being said, there is the second movement, which is on the lighthearted side of things, as lighthearted as it might get if you're in the middle of a heroic endeavor. And here it is played by the Griffin Trio.

from Ludwig van Beethoven. That's the second movement of the Archduke Piano Trio, as it's called, the Opus 97 Piano Trio, that was played by Annalie Patapatanikun, Roman Boris, and Jamie Parker, the Griffin Trio. This comes from the violist and composer and percussionist Melody McIver. She's a member of the Obishikokang First Nation from Treaty 3 and often lives in Winnipeg in Treaty 1. This composition for viola solo played here by the great Marina Thibault, written for her. And this is written in memory of Melody McIver's grandmother, who was a residential school survivor. The piece is called Ningodwazi, or Six.

All right, wonderful, unusual combination of textures there. That's music by the American composer Alan Hovhaness. He wrote that in 1957. It's called Upon Enchanted Ground. One of, well, several pieces that he wrote with that title, and one of hundreds of pieces that he wrote. He was an amazingly prolific composer. Still, as far as I know, that's the only piece that I know of that has that particular combination. Harp, which was played by Yolanda Condonassis. It's from one of her recordings. And flute, very common. And cello, yes, okay. And then gong. Well, tam-tam is the official name of this giant, round, suspended cymbal slash bell. Beautiful ringing sound. My goodness. And that's music of Alan Hovhaness. Prior to that, similarly textural, but only with one instrument, Marina Thibault playing music written by Melody McIver, violists themselves, and that's called Ningo Dwazi. You're listening to About Time on CBC Music. From that, the very economical means of either a solo player or a quartet, this is the opposite. This is a vast array of textures available to the composer Francis Poulenc, who was not afraid of such a challenge. Having not received any real academic compositional training until he was well into adult life, his late 20s, when he began to really take lessons and harness the larger challenges of being a composer. From there, Poulenc had learned that he could do what he wanted to do and tackled enormous challenges like this, the C-sharp minor piano concerto, which is played here by Louis Lortie, Edward Gardner directing the BBC Philharmonic.

I don't know, the immediately recognizable texture of Francis Poulenc, whose music can be, well, as you just heard, intense and even dire. When he was 13 years old, he went to see Stravinsky's Rite of Spring in that premiere run on the Champs-Élysées and never forgot it. So that kind of almost savage orchestral writing was something that he understood, as well as a kind of a wistful, sweet thing that's always there somehow. And we heard both those extremes and much in between in that, the first movement of the C-sharp minor piano concerto by Francis Poulenc, Edward Gardner directing the BBC Philharmonic, and the piano soloist there was Louis Lortie. So back and forth from larger forces to smaller again, this from 1992, the very, very consequential recording by the Kronos Quartet of a series of pieces written for string quartet by African composers. The piece was, the CD was called Pieces of Africa, and it changed the fortunes of not just the quartet, but all of the composers involved, who saw tremendous exposure because of the success and the ingenuity of this recording and this music. So this is the composer, Dumisani Marare, playing the Zimbabwean Ngoma drum here, as well as a shaker with the members of the Kronos Quartet. And this is Marare's composition called Mai Nozipo.

So there, say the Kronos Quartet, along with the composer Dumisani Marare, who wrote that, Mind No Zippo, and was playing the drum as well. That was called Dumisani Marare's Mind No Zippo from the album Pieces of Africa from 1992. You're listening to About Time on CBC Music.

Whew. Just makes it kind of makes my spine line up just a little bit. That high, high buzzy sound, dead in tune. That's the Pifaro Renaissance Band playing multiple double reed instruments in a medley of 16th century dances. We don't know who wrote them. We don't know nothing about it except that that sounds cool. You're listening to About Time on CBC Music. One more for this hour. Here is the German composer, mid-19th century composer, Emily Meyer, who, after a series of, well, certainly unforeseen events, the death of her father, suddenly was independent and able to pursue her musical ambitions, which prior to that were just kind of a, I think it's fair to say it, but not necessarily a hobby, but an internal passion. I don't think Emily Meyer, until she was well into adult life, expected to ever share what she knew. Until suddenly that's what was happening. And the results were swift and sure, including this one of her first pieces for orchestra, the Overture No. 2, played by the Academy of Cologne, with Michael Alexander Willens directing.

That's Michael Alexander, Villains, directing the Köln Academy with Emily Meyer's Overture No. 2. Time for news, top of the hour, 1:30 in Newfoundland, right here on CBC Music. I'm Tom Allen. Lots more to go. In the next hour, we bring you the glorious music of Peter Tanyi, sung by a quartet of excellent Canadian singers from Responsio.

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Thanks for joining us. My name is Tom Allen. Plenty more to go in this hour of the program. A little later on, music by the Canadian organist and composer and former radio host Peter Tonyi. The Gloria from his beautiful piece Responsio, built on a mass by Guillaume de Machaut from more than 600 years ago. And we have much else. We'll start with this from the duo of recorder virtuoso Vincent Lauzet with bassoonist Mathieu Lussier.

Yeah, the brilliant flute à bec playing of Vincent Lauzet and the bassoonist Mathieu Lussier with the ensemble Arion, music by George Philip Telemann. Now, here is an intriguing bit of music from Carl Nielsen, the Danish composer, who was intriguing in many ways. He loved to play games with his music and sometimes to, if not fool the audience, lead us slightly astray. In this case, the string quartet number 4, written in 1906, his last string quartet, was written in two different, distinctly different periods of composition. In the wintertime, in February, and he wrote the first two movements, and then he resumed the work in July while staying on holiday at a friend's island paradise. The intriguing thing is that it is the first movement that initially bore the instruction that it should be played lazily. The Italian word was piacevolezza, agreeably and lazily, as though he were dreaming of being able to write music in an island paradise in the summer. But he wasn't. He was in the Danish winter at the time, which is a different thing altogether. So does this sound summery and lazy? Does it feel like the time where we are now? Apparently that's what he was hoping for. Also intriguingly, about 20 years later, when the piece was finally published, either he or the publisher or both took away that agreeably and lazily instruction, which I think is charming, and replaced it with allegro commodo. Yeah. Not so interesting. At any rate, here's that music. Is this summery music, or is it just hoping to be summery music?

From 1906, the first movement of the fourth and final string quartet from the Danish composer Carl Nielsen. And appropriately enough, that was played by the Danish String Quartet. You're listening to About Time on CBC Music. I mentioned earlier, we're playing music this hour by Teresa Carreño, who I find to be a fascinating figure in music history. She was born in Venezuela. She was just a tremendous talent. A brilliant singer who sang prima donna roles in European operas. She was a brilliant pianist, a truly blazing concert soloist who tackled all of the big repertoire of her time. She was a conductor, an excellent conductor, and she was, as you're about to hear, a composer. And that work of composing music began very early on. This piece that we'll hear, played by Alexandra Oller, it's the Reverie Impromptu, which Teresa Carreño wrote at the mighty age of 13. She had moved with her family from Venezuela to New York City a couple of years before. She'd played a debut, been very well received, and had launched a really big tour of Eastern Seaboard destinations. This is in 1866, just after the Civil War. The idea of that culture, that society, settling after such a conflict and welcoming this Venezuelan phenomenal talent who was all of 13 years old. Well, you'd just like to be a fly on the wall if you could. Here's that music, the Reverie Impromptu by the 13-year-old and truly remarkable Teresa Carreño.

from the year 1866. That is the Reverie Impromptu by the 13-year-old at the time, Teresa Carreño, the Venezuelan pianist and composer, and that was played by Alexandra Oler. Here is the remarkable work of Peter Anthony Togni, his piece Responsio, which is built on the Notre Dame Mass by Guillaume de Machaut, the medieval composer, and combines the textures, the remarkable textures of four voices, and they are brilliant voices, Susie Leblanc, Andrew Ludwig, Charles Daniels, and John Potter, with the lone bass clarinetist, Jeff Riley.

Striking and powerful music. That is the Gloria from Responsio by Peter Anthony Tonyi. And that was performed by, the bass clarinetist Jeff Riley, whom you just heard in great presence there, along with singers Susie LeBlanc, Andrea Ludwig, Charles Daniels, and John Potter. For the remainder of this hour of About Time, we'll be in the company of the still quite young Josef Suk, the Czech composer who wrote this in 1902. It is not a violin concerto. It's a fantasy for violin and orchestra, which is kind of like a written down improvisation. The term fantasy really has almost no boundaries around it, as opposed to, for example, a concerto or sonata or some other known form. It's an exploration of ideas, which later might have been turned into a violin concerto. But for now, this composer's mind was free to wander wherever it wanted. Here's the 1903 Fantasie, Opus 24 for violin and orchestra. Christian Tetzlaff, soloist here with the Helsinki Philharmonic, John Storgards, is conducting.

0: From 1903 and the young Josef Suk, that's the Fantasy for Violin and Orchestra. We heard Christian Tetzlaff with John Storgards conducting the Helsinki Philharmonic. Time for news, top of the hour, half past in Newfoundland. In our final hour, we return with the mighty and truly brooding and beautiful G minor symphony by the English composer Ernest John Moran.
1: From CBC News, The World This Hour, I'm Stephanie Skanderas. Newfoundland and Labrador has announced a major energy-sharing deal with Quebec. The deal would upgrade and expand the Churchill Falls Generating Station. The federal government says it'll pitch in $10 billion to finance that and other electricity projects. The agreement aims to give Newfoundland and Labrador more control over its resources. Premier Tony Wakeham calls it the largest clean energy investment in North

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Thanks for joining us. I'm Tom Allen. In this, our final hour for today's program, we'll bring you, just a few minutes from now, the complete G minor symphony by the, I still think, despite all my efforts, underrated English composer Ernest John Moran. His deeply brooding and wonderfully melodic symphony in G minor. Between now and then, we'll have music from Barbara Siganok, the Odawa First Nations composer, who was commissioned to write this by the Ensemble Made in Canada for a recording that won the Majuno in 2018. And this is a picture of the St. Lawrence Basin and the Great Lakes before European contact. A picture, an ideal picture of this body of water so clear, so powerful, so free. This is called Nebida Mishkamin, or We Come Paddling Here.

That's the ensemble Made in Canada, performing music written for them by Barbara Assigenac. That's called Nebida Mishkamin, or We Come Paddling Here. You're listening to About Time on CBC Music, and for the remainder of today's program, we'll be in the company of Ernest John Moran, the English composer of Irish heritage, who did not write a huge amount of music, but what he did write is powerful and melodic and deeply brooding in a beautiful way, I think. This is his only symphony, his G minor symphony. It's in four movements. It took 14 years to write. In fact, it took a little less than that to actively write. He began working on it after Hamilton Hardy, the conductor of the Halle Orchestra, commissioned him to write a symphony. And then he encountered a friend, Philip Heseltine, and the two of them moved to a cottage in the lake country where they drank ferocious amounts of alcohol and basically had a six-year lost weekend. When that era finally ended in his life, he was able to slowly start to put things back together and enjoyed a very stable decade or so in which he spent most of his time in Ireland, his ancestral home, and found true inspiration there. So what you're about to hear is both English pastoral music that celebrates the beauty of the green land and also an emotional diary of a truly tumultuous and powerful time in a man's life. This is Ernest John Moran, the Symphony in G minor, Vernon Handley with the Ulster Orchestra.

0: From 1936, the G minor symphony by Ernest John Moran, the Ulster Orchestra with Vernon Handley conducting. That's our show for today. You've been hearing About Time on CBC Music. I'm Tom Allen. Thanks for listening. Do stay tuned. News is next, followed by Drive with Rich Turfry. I'll be here tomorrow at the usual time. I do hope I can see you then.
1: From CBC News, The World This Hour, I'm Stephanie Skanderas. Newfoundland and Labrador has announced a new energy-sharing deal with Quebec worth billions of dollars. The binding agreement improves on the 2024 Churchill Falls Memorandum of Understanding. Daryl Roberts has more.
2: The biggest clean energy initiative in North American history.
3: Prime Minister Mark Carney calls it a historic announcement. A new deal to replace the 1969 Churchill Falls contract between Newfoundland and Labrador and Quebec, now getting financing from Ottawa, worth $10 billion. The deal itself is worth nearly $70 billion. It promises to triple the generating capacity at Churchill Falls and includes a new hydroelectric plant, Gull Island.
4: We have achieved a rare win-win-win.
3: Newfoundland and Labrador Premier Tony Wakeham says the new deal will provide more power and more money for his province. Quebec Premier Christine Fréchette says access to more power will boost her province's economy.
5: Together, we are choosing to build the future.

Real nice. That's Leon Bridges from Texas with Light the Way. You're listening to CBC Music. How you doing? I'm Rich Turfry. I'm here till 6 o'clock. Let's hang out. I'll play some records for you, tell you some good stories. Coming up later on this hour, the tragic story behind one of the most iconic hits of the 80s. And in just a few minutes, I'll tell you what happened when Patti Smith met the Pope. Stick around. Right now, music from Aquila. Here's Bloom.

Maggie Andrew from Nova Scotia. You just heard How to Sing for Money. You think of Patti Smith as one of the pioneers of punk music. She was a major player in punk's formative years in New York City, so you would be forgiven for thinking that she's from New York, but she's actually from Chicago, as is Pope Leo. They're pretty close to the same age. They have a lot in common, actually. So when they met recently, they really hit it off and had a nice conversation by all accounts. We don't know the details, but I wonder if the lyrics of the song you will hear next came up in conversation. Smith sings, "Jesus died for someone's sins, but not mine." I wonder what the Pope would have to say about that. Let's listen. This is Patti Smith with Gloria.

the Barr Brothers from Montreal. You just heard Run Right Into It. Brooke Combe from Scotland is up next. A while back, she had the opportunity to open a few shows for Lionel Richie. And in the time she spent with him, she says she learned a pretty valuable lesson that no matter how rich and famous you become, you can still be a genuine human being. By all accounts, Lionel Richie, one of the nicest guys in the world. I'll play one for you from Brooke Combe right now. Here's Tears Won't Lie.

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That's Naomi Sharon. She's from Rotterdam in the UK. To hear her speak, you would never guess. No hint of an accent. You just heard try. And by the way, she's the first woman signed to Drake's OVO Sound record label. I'm pretty sure that we were talking about Alison Russell recently, and I mentioned her new album and that I was surprised not to see any tour dates listed on her website. I made a bet that an announcement would be made soon. Well, if you bet against me, you owe me 10 bucks because a North American tour has been announced. There are a bunch of Canadian dates between Montreal and Vancouver starting on October 23rd, and this one jumped out at me. She'll be opening for Nico Case at the legendary Ryman Auditorium in Nashville, home of the Grand Ole Opry. So that's going to be a thrill. I'd love to see that show. Holy smokes. I'm going to play a new one for you from Alison Russell right now. She teams up with Joya Lotakun and Julie Williams on this one. It's called No Springtime.

That's Fontaine from Winnipeg. You just heard Body Double. Coming up in just a few minutes, as promised earlier, the tragic story behind one of the most iconic hits of the 80s. That's coming right up after this one from Sade Awele.

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0: Down Under was a huge worldwide hit for Men at Work in 1981. It spent a full month on top of the Billboard chart, it sold millions of copies, and made Men at Work a household name. But triumph turned to tragedy 30 years later. The legacy of Down Under started to change in 2007 when a TV quiz show in Australia posed the following question: what children's song is contained in the song Down Under? The answer to the question was Kookaburra, a song written in 1932 by composer Marion Sinclair, who had died in 1988.
2: Kookaburra sits in the old gum tree, merry, merry king of the bush is he. Laugh, Kookaburra, laugh, Kookaburra gay, your life must be.
0: Most people thought the song was public domain, but in fact, the rights belonged to a company called Larrikin Music. The day after the quiz show aired, their offices were flooded with calls, and so they decided to sue. The case was tied up in court for years, but in 2010, a judge decided in favor of Larrikin Music. Colin Hay of Men at Work lost millions, but flautist Greg Hamm lost much more. He played the allegedly stolen riff. In an interview with a Melbourne newspaper, he said, referring to the lawsuit, "It will be the way the song is remembered, and I hate that. I'm terribly disappointed that that's the way I'm going to be remembered for copying something." A short time later, Hamm took his own life. Colin Hay believes there's no question that the verdict led directly to Hamm's suicide. He has also said that he believes the stress of the court case contributed to his father's death, which happened soon after the ruling was handed down. In 2011, Colin Hay appealed and lost again. He said, "I'll go to my grave knowing Down Under is an original piece of work. In over 20 years, no one noticed the reference to Kookaburra. Marion Sinclair never made any claim that we appropriated any part of her song. She was alive when Down Under was a hit. Apparently, she didn't notice either." Imagine how Colin Hay must feel when this song comes on the radio now. Here's Down Under by Men at Work on Rearview Mirror.

Such a great song. I'm sure it'll be stuck in my head the rest of the day. Man, oh man, that story. It's Men at Work with Down Under. Hey, over the last week or so, I've been sending out the call to you for your pick for the best tragically hip album and why. Robin got in touch and mentioned Phantom Power. Robin was lucky enough to meet the band after a show in Seattle years ago and to get a copy of the CD of that album autographed. Robin also says there should be a national holiday celebrating the hip. I think a lot of people would support that idea. Let me know what your favorite is and why. Email me at drive@cbc.ca. I'll play one for you from the Phantom Power album right now. Here's The Hip with Fireworks.

All right, so that's Adele with Hello. Now have a listen to this one from Lionel Richie and see if you agree with Danielle, who reckons that these two are related in more ways than just the obvious, given that they have the same title. It's Lionel Richie with Hello.

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If you know two songs that bear a certain family resemblance, email us drive at CBC.

Emily King from New York. You just heard Special Occasion. Now, brace yourself. I'm about to bum you out. A week ago or so, we were talking about this whole mess concerning the Levon Helm estate and Levon's daughter, Amy. Well, now we have new details, or I guess it would be more fair to say accusations. You'll recall that Amy was removed from her position as head of the board for the estate. Now we're learning more about why. Maybe, again, it's one person's word against that of another. But the other side is saying that she took money from the estate for personal expenses, and that meant that people who were owed royalties couldn't be paid. It is a very depressing mess. I don't even really want to think about it, to be honest. I'll play one for you from Levon Helm's old band, The Band. Here's the classic, Up on Cripple Creek.

Kaylee Jade with The Great Unknown. Role Model is up next. He is touring the world, going all over the place between now and, gosh, early next year, end of February. I see one Canadian date to report on. Role Model will be in Vancouver on September 12th. Tickets are available on the website. That's heyrolemodel.com. I'll play one for you from Role Model right now. Here's High Hopes 3000.

That's Housewife with Work Song. It has been a very hot summer across Canada this year, and what better way to cool off than with some delicious slush? This is Tommy Lafroy with Slush Puppy. You say-

All right, now, that's Young Friend from Vancouver. You just heard Miracle. You're listening to CBC Music. Now, let's get caught up on what's going on with the legendary and honorary Canadian rock band Heart. They released their last album in 2016. Shortly after that, Nancy and Ann Wilson had a bit of a falling out over some family matters. It took years to patch things up, and once things were copacetic again, they started writing songs. Long story short, a new album is done. We don't have a lot of details, but Nancy Wilson says it's, quote, really, really strong, and she says they plan to tour in 2027 and 28. So maybe we'll hear the record early next year. I'm quite excited, I must say. I saw them live about 15 years ago or so, and they blew me away. So in anticipation of the new album, how about a classic? Here's Heart with What About Love.

That's Andrew Lee with Chai and Sunshine. Ella Langley is up next. The song you're about to hear is arguably the biggest song of 2026. Number one on the Billboard Hot 100 for months. Here's Choosin' Texas.

kid. My fear became my shadow, I swear it did. Wherever is your heart, I call home.

0: pay for the inputs that we need for wintering, and the bees die.
1: Bees pollinate fruit, vegetables, and hybrid canola seed, adding an estimated $4 to $5 billion a year in value to the canola sector alone. Karen Pauls, CBC News, Winnipeg.
2: The Ebola outbreak in the Democratic Republic of Congo is now the deadliest in the nation's history. The United Nations says the virus is currently killing a victim every 30 minutes, and there are more than 5,000 confirmed cases. As Lauren Pelly reports, regional challenges have hampered response efforts.
3: We can stop this outbreak.
4: The World Health Organization's Maria Van Kerkhove says the goal right now is to scale up the response to all Ebola hotspots in the Democratic Republic of Congo.
3: But we urgently need resources to be able to support all of these activities to protect the Congolese people.
4: The country's Ebola outbreak is now its largest ever. More than 2,300 people are dead. Johns Hopkins University infectious disease specialist Dr. Amish Adalja says the crisis remains out of control, in part because of ongoing violence in Congo and a lack of awareness of Ebola in remote communities.
5: You can't really do anything if people aren't participating in contact tracing, if they're not going to Ebola treatment units, if there's still violence.
4: There's also no vaccine or treatment for the Bundibugyo strain of the virus, though multiple shots targeting this form of Ebola are now in clinical trials. Lauren Pelly, CBC News, Toronto.
2: Hayden Panettiere has died. The child star began her career at 11 months old and worked as an actress for most of her life. She soared to fame in the TV shows Heroes and Nashville. In recent years, Panettiere shared her struggles with addiction, postpartum depression, and grief after losing her younger brother. Police found no signs of foul play, and a cause of death has not yet been announced. Panettiere was 36 years old. And that is the world this hour. For CBC News, I'm Stephanie Skanderas.
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12: I saw a thing the other day where someone was arguing that this artist may be one of the pioneers of so-called cursive singing. This is Macy Gray with Hey Young World Part 2.

That's Nemesis with a heavy one called Delusion. Now, we've talked about Phil Collins' health issues over the last few years. His problems with his back are well documented. He had to stop playing drums, which had to be hard for him. Then going back to 2024 or so, we heard that his health was quite bad, but we didn't have a lot of details. Well, now we do. Turns out he started drinking heavily, and it got to the point where his organs shut down and he had to be hospitalized. He was even on life support there for a while. Now, he's still dealing with a bunch of stuff, his knee, some nerve issues, diabetes, kidney problems, but he's taking much better care of himself. He says he's closer with his family than ever. He does also say that he misses playing badly. Your heart aches for the guy. But I'll tell you what, this one's a mood lifter, a classic from Phil Collins. Here's Susudio.

That's Khan the artist with Where's Your Girlfriend? So in the song you will hear next, Masego talks about the idea of limerence. It's also the title of the song. I have to admit that when this first came across my desk, I wasn't sure what the word limerence meant. I had to look it up. In case you don't know, I'll tell you that it is an involuntary state of intense romantic obsession, fixation, and emotional dependence on another person. So let's check this out. It's Masego with Limerence. Limerence.

That's Raven Lynae. She's from Chicago. You just heard Love Me Not, period. You know, we play an artist here on CBC Music, and I'll go to their website to see if they're touring, and it often surprises me how frequently I see that there are no tour dates scheduled whatsoever. Sam Roberts.

And on the other hand, they are always, always, always touring. A few dates to run past you right now. They will be in Bala in Ontario for a couple of dates coming up next month, September 4th and 5th for the Key to Bala. From there, they head to Sudbury for a show on September 12th. And then, and I love this, they're playing in Sydney, Cape Breton, Nova Scotia on September 24th. Get your tickets on the website. That's samrobertsband.com. Here's the boys now with If You Want It.

0: Nothing.
1: That's Julie Neff, don't you know? You just heard something. Now, this is pretty funny. At Lollapalooza recently, the weather didn't really cooperate and the grounds got very muddy. Now, because front and center in front of the stage gets the most traffic, that area was particularly bad. And so eventually fans started to avoid that area. But one brave soul named Chloe Bana went for it. She wasn't afraid of a little mud. She jumped right in there. It's prime real estate. But quickly, she started to sink, just like in the cartoons. Security couldn't get her out, but they didn't want anyone else getting into the same trouble. So get this, they built a fence around her, and photos of her up to her knees in a little pen went viral. Eventually, they did get her out, and she had an experience she'll remember for the rest of her life. So let's play a song for Chloe about getting stuck. Here's Steeler's Wheel with Stuck in the Middle with You.

Courtney Barnett from Australia, teaming up with Waxahachie, by the way. You just heard Sight Unseen. And now, one of my favorite Canadian rappers. This is DJ SB with Don't Sleep.

Jen Grant. No one's going to love you quite like I do. That brings us to the end of the line. Time to take the old off-ramp. I'm going to leave you with what just might be my favorite Ray Charles song. This one will put you in a good mood. It's called I Don't Need No Doctor.

0: Korea. Chris Reyes reports.
1: President Donald Trump says he's significantly reducing joint military exercises with South Korea. The two countries have been holding the drills annually for decades, part of a deterrence strategy against North Korea. But on social media, Trump said the exercises were too expensive, writing that they're inappropriate and hostile to a country that's been respectful and unthreatening. Trump highlighted his very good relationship with North Korean leader Kim Jong-un. He also hinted that his decision may have been related to South Korea declining to join the Iran war. In response, South Korea issued an official statement approving U.S. and North Korean diplomacy, adding that it will continue its own diplomatic efforts in the Korean Peninsula under close South Korea-U.S. cooperation. The drills started today and are expected to last 10 days. Chris Reyes, CBC News, New York.
0: The EU is deploying firefighters and aircraft to help battle wildfires devastating Belgium. An inferno in the country's east has torn through thousands of hectares of land.
2: C'est la plus grande catastrophe écologique en termes de feux de forêt.
0: A firefighter spokesperson calls it the biggest ecological catastrophe Belgium has ever faced. Nicolas Journeau attributes the record year of wildfires to successive droughts and climate change. Several towns have been evacuated. And that is The World This Hour. For CBC News, I'm Stephanie Skanderas.
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12: Welcome to CBC Music Live. I'm Odario Williams. Today on the show, part one of a two-part concert from Canada's Queen of R&B, Julie Black. Named one of the 25 greatest Canadian singers ever by our own team here at CBC Music, Julie Black's music career started in 1998 with the release of her debut single, Rallying, featuring Socrates. Now, since then, she's released four studio albums, two remix EPs, and collaborated and written for many artists, including Nas, Choclair, Cardinal Official, Destiny's Child, and Sean Paul. She's also a multiple Juno Award-winning artist who has a star on Canada's Walk of Fame. Well, last year, she embarked on her career-spanning Songs and Stories tour. It was her first headlining cross-country tour in 17 years, and her first as an independent artist. Well, on this night, she performed to a captivated, sold-out crowd at the Rose Theatre in Brampton, Ontario. Her set features songs spanning her more than 20-year music career. It was also very, very special because the tour was dedicated to the memory of her late mother, Agatha. Throughout the set, Julie played audio clips of her mom talking between songs and shared personal stories with her fans. And we caught up with Julie backstage before the show and asked her what inspired her to create the Songs and Stories tour.
13: Well, yeah, I haven't headlined a tour in a decade, and reason being, I wasn't sure what life would be like after mom passed. And my life took me on a different journey. I started to uncover other talents, and the love of theater, love of acting, film and TV, and also community building. Being able to launch organizations like 100 Strong and Sexy, The Power of Step. 5 years of the 10 has been the pandemic, right? And so I really wanted to know, who is Julie Black now versus what does Julie Black do? My whole life is about what I did. And I really had to, get into therapy, get some healing happening, some prenatal therapy, some childhood traumas, and be a voice for those who might be afraid to speak about those types of transgressions, And I often say I wouldn't choose it, but I wouldn't change it. And so here I am to speak about it in songs and stories.
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14: But it makes me feel good to hear you say that you're proud of me.
15: You're proud, are you? Proud, really proud, are you? What they might may be, you're serving a God. Nobody think of if I'm but no more. You decide to serve God and he may serve, and same as how you would serve him. He may look hard, but he might take him and serve you. Anytime your life change, the devil is so strong around you that you go through a lot of testing. It's only you who have to decide, say, no, you're not carrying me down, I carry me back where I come from. You're not rule me now. God will rule me. You see, we look at it this time. Sometimes you look at it and say, things are hard. Suppose you go to hear what some people have.
14: You'd rejoice over your situation.
15: You rejoice over my situation.
14: Yeah.
15: I'm proud of you. Proud, really proud of you.

0: announce Julie Black on stage at the Rose Theater in Brampton with a song called Me No Afraid. I'm Odario Williams. You're listening to CBC Music Live. Now, as we mentioned earlier, this show is part of Julie Black's Songs and Stories tour, where she played a set of career-spanning songs and shared personal stories with the audience. Let's dive back in and hear her introduce the next song.
1: Who's celebrating love tonight? Love's in the house? Let me see. Okay. Who's here with their side piece? Almost got caught. Someone almost raised their hand still. Someone almost raised their hand. Is this your side piece right there? Hey, that's a long time side piece, may I tell you? So my name is Julie Black. And I'm from Jane and Finch. There's a lot of, this is probably the most black crowd I've had in 17 years. Thanks for coming out, y'all. I like this. We look like the United Colors of Benetton up in here. And there's a man across the border that doesn't want this to happen in the world. So give yourselves a round of applause right about now. Yeah. It's good. Oh, hi. I saw your molars and everything. You smile beautiful and big, girl. I saw your thoughts. You're so happy to be here. Second time. What? I did respond. Thank you so much. Thank you. So this is, even though I have all my sparkly things, this is your chance to read my diary. I'm going to give you some tea. You're going to hear my mother, my mom, who is on angel duty for the last 8 years. Yeah. Yeah, you can clap for her because she wants you to clap for her. She's like, Wagwan, you're not clapping for me. It's nice. It's a beautiful, beautiful thing. The world needs more of this. And I have to say, I really appreciate you all coming because some people really have to choose between coming to a concert and buying grocery.
2: Thank you.
1: Yeah. What I will say is, self-care is not selfish. And ladies, especially my black ladies, sometimes you just have to skip a lace front, skip a lash, skip a nail appointment, and come to a Julie Black concert. Support the things. Because them eyelashes cost money, you know. And don't be stush tonight. We're not dealing with stushness in here. If your arms are tight, ask yourself why. You chose to be here tonight. Amen. Generations from 5 to 85. Look around this room. Wisdom is in this room. Knowledge and understanding. And the young ones. My little Yasmin and Elias. So Auntie Julie can't cuss tonight. Why'd you come? Blame your parents. My girls, 100 strong and sexy. Mama Ivy. My man, but I'll call you later. I'll talk to you later. My nephew, Arena. Just really and truly. I don't need no stushness tonight. This is our opportunity to be free. Because we're running for, not from. We sold out the Rose, people. We sold out the Rose, people. We sold out the Rose. Heather. Christianine, listen, we did it. We did it, Rob. We're running forward, not from. Let's go.

starts out like this. The lights, I want to see the crowd just for a little bit. You're ready to pump your hearts. Pump the world with you. Let's go.

You're listening to Julie Black performing live on stage at the Rose Theater in Brampton. I'm Odario Williams. 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

0: That was Julie Black performing her classic song, Half Empty. She was recorded live on stage at the Rose Theater in Brampton, Ontario. I'm Odario Williams. You're listening to CBC Music Live. Now we're midway through a concert from the Toronto R&B star, and as you can hear, she's playing a career-spanning set of songs and sharing personal stories with the captivated audience. You see, it was her first headlining cross-country tour in 17 years, and her first as an independent artist. Well, this was also very special because the tour was dedicated to the memory of her late mother, Agatha. We spoke with Julie backstage before the show, and she told us how her mom's words helped her write this next song. Check it out.
1: Sweat Your Brow is one of my favorite songs to perform because it came at a time when I was frustrated again, living in New Jersey. Like, I'm talking eating White Castle ramen noodles, struggling, starving artist. And I called my mom and I said, I don't know if I can do this. And she said, do it. By the sweat of your brow, you will eat bread. And I went to the studio. I wrote this song. And it was broke top dead. Go figure.

0: going to tell you the truth. 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Me make up my mind, say, you hold on me, I check, still I check in for these, and can't really touch anything.
1: Mom.
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1: Wow. 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
0: I mean, I'm not a joke.

That was Julie Black on stage at the Rose Theater in Brampton, Ontario, with a song called Imaginary Love. I'm Odario Williams. 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

Yeah. 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

0: was Julie Black with her song Forever at the Rose Theater in Brampton. That concludes part one of our two-part concert. Tune in next week to hear the second part of this career-spanning show from Canada's Queen of R&B Soul. Hey, if you want to watch exclusive performances, candid interviews, and behind-the-scenes content featuring your favorite artists from Canada and beyond, please check out CBC Music's YouTube page. 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Just search for CBC Music Live. Thanks to our production team of Judith Lynch, Doug Doctor, Ian Terrio, and Jason Reynolds for bringing us this concert. CBC Music Live is produced by Andrea Jin and Malcolm Gould. I'm Odario Williams. I hope you can join me next week for part two of Julie Black.
1: But I'll say this. There's a lot of us in this room, and I got this from my fiancé, Valentine. He said, babe, why are you letting certain people live rent-free in your mind? Rent is expensive. Forgiveness. Letting go. But forgiveness doesn't give you access to my future. But it's the gateway to freedom. Do you agree? I had to let go of some things, not block the blessing.

nice and loud. Come on.

0: at the Rose Theater in Brampton. Please join me next week for lots more of that concert on CBC Music Live. And hey, if you're listening on CBC Music, stay tuned for Angeline Tetuweo. She's coming up next with The Block. So keep it locked right here. I'm Odario Williams. Have a wonderful week. Till next time.
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Definitely reaching way back for the sample in that track. The original song, Mr. Sandman, was actually released way back in the 50s. But Ade brings that sentiment into the 21st century with a twist. Ade used to perform as just Day. She was a contestant on CTV's The Launch way back in 2019. And she said that with this music, she hopes it serves as an honest reminder to stay the course when you believe in something. Keep believing in those dreams. That was Sandman. And that's how we kick off your show today. Welcome. My name is Angeline Tedawayo. So I premiered this next track last Wednesday, 2 full days before it arrived on DSPs. And now it's officially out in the world for all to enjoy. K-Riz is an artist based in Calgary, and he hopes this sound inspires you to, you know, kind of let go of your worries, your inhibitions, maybe dance a little bit. Featuring Octavio and Santos, Bobby Lewis, and Geneva. Here is Set You Free.

She calls the song an irresistible declaration of the exhausting cycle of love that only shows up when you're already walking away. You familiar with this? This phenomenon? She says it's also about how much of ourselves we surrender to people who mistake pursuit for love. That definitely sticks. New music from the outstanding Danielle Ponder. She's releasing a new album in October called Everything Has Changed off that, Sun and Moon. I'm Angeline Tetelaeo. A few more new tunes to share with you before getting into more familiar territory with music from Jay-Z. But first, Dawn Richard, a former member of the group Danity Kane. Her album actually shares the same release date as Danielle Ponder's. Creole Culture drops October 9th. And she says that this particular music is about unlearning the lie that your value has to be earned. Quote, sometimes the greatest act of resistance is believing you are always worthy. Once again, Dawn Richard with Enough.

the song is about knowing your own worth and letting someone else in on that. That's LXC with Wanna Be Loved. I'm Angeline Tedawayo. This is The Block on CBC Music. De La Soul's early catalog, as you may know, had been absent from streaming services up until a couple years ago. And the amount of work that was needed to clear all those samples was like huge. To clear the multitudes of samples so these songs could be available digitally was crazy. And at times they were unsuccessful, from straight up rejection to situations where the cost was too astronomical for it to make sense to clear. So in those cases, they had to change the song itself. Some cases they had to replay the sampled parts, and in others they had to take the sample out entirely, and that's the case with this next song. The original album version has a clip of Eddie Murphy at the end. It's taken from his Delirious stand-up special, where he asked the audience, anyone ever get hit by a car? Well, that's missing from the digital versions, and when it comes down to it, it's a very small piece that I think most fans can probably live without. Here is De La Soul with The Magic Number.

hustle no rock and roll unless your name's Brewster, cause Brewster's a punk. Parents let go cause it's magic in the air. Criticizing rap shows you're out of order. Stop looking, listen to the Fraser Fred stairs, and don't get offended while Mace Dosey does your daughter. A tri-cameral system is now set. Fly around the store under Daisy Productions. It stands for the inner sound, y'all, and y'all can bet that the action's not a trick, but show me.

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Cause when it's time for loving, it's the woman that gives them sworn. Stepping, strutting, moving on, rhyming, cutting, and not forgetting. We are the ones to give birth to the new generation of prophets, cause it's late.

0: I'm divine and my mind expands throughout the universe. 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
0: Sure, Moni Love, grab the mic and get dumb.

That is Arden representing the city of Edmonton with Devoted. This is The Block on CBC Music. I'm Angeline Tetawayo. Thanks for tuning in this Monday night. Straight ahead, I'm going to take you back in the day to celebrate the short life of a singer-songwriter and electrifying performer who was championed by Curtis Mayfield. Unfortunately, he would not live to see the release of his debut album, one that has aged like fine wine over the past 50 years. If you find yourself a copy, know that it's worth a pretty penny. So stick around to go way back when and celebrate the life and legacy of a young artist taken too soon. But first, fairly fresh music from Faiza. Here is Suddenly.

The influence of Black music on popular culture is immeasurable, trendsetting, and historical, with billions of stories to tell. This is Way Back When on the Block. The psychedelic funk singer known as Baby Huey became one of the most distinctive and tragic figures in late 1960s Chicago soul. He was born James Thomas Ramey in the summer of 1944 in Richmond, Indiana. At 19, he moved to the Chicago area and while still in school sang in several local bands. James's stage presence always preceded him due to a glandular disorder which pushed his weight to about 350 pounds. Nevertheless, he made light of his condition, adopting the stage name Baby Huey after the gigantic talking cartoon duck. But with his weight came lingering health issues. In 1963, Huey began performing professionally alongside musicians Melvin Deacon Jones and Johnny Ross in the band known as Baby Huey and the Babysitters. They had local soul hits like Beg Me, Monkey Man, Messing with the Kid, and Just Being Careful. Just being careful. They became known around Chicago for their live shows. During the late 1960s, the band took a psychedelic soul turn. Huey began sporting an afro and dashikis and adding sing-song self-referential rhymes to his live performances, not unlike rapping. In 1969, Baby Huey and the Babysitters landed an audition with Donny Hathaway, who at the time was an arranger at Curtum Records, the label founded by Curtis Mayfield. When Curtis saw them for himself, he was very impressed with Baby Huey, not the band. As you might expect, there were hard feelings among them. And while Johnny Ross and Melvin Jones did participate in the recording of the Baby Huey album, they would ultimately quit the band mid-recording. Curtis Mayfield would sign on to produce what would become Baby Huey's only full-length album. But mid-production, tragedy would strike. Huey was now a heavy drinker and had developed a growing addiction to heroin, which along with his weight, which was now pushing 400 pounds, had taken a serious toll on his health. On October 28, 1970, Baby Huey died of a drug-related heart attack in a Chicago hotel room. His debut album, The Baby Huey Story, The Living Legend, would be released posthumously in early 1971. Curtis Mayfield's influence was central to the album. His musical style at the time helped shape the sophisticated funk soul sound surrounding Huey's vocals, most notably on Mighty Mighty Children. Say it again now. Hard times. Having hard times in this crazy town. Having hard times. There's no love to be found. The album also featured Huey's memorable extended interpolation of Sam Cooke's A Change Is Gonna Come. Oh, yes, it will. While it wasn't a major commercial success at the time, the album eventually became regarded as a classic piece of psychedelic soul and an important sampling source for the emerging hip-hop generation. As for the Babysitters, after Huey's death, they attempted to continue performing and brought in a teenage Chaka Khan as their new lead singer. She was still largely unknown at the time, and her stint with the band was short-lived before they called it quits. Baby Huey lived only 26 years, but his enormous voice, charismatic performances, and lone album gave him a remarkably enduring place in the history of funk soul. Born this week, way back when, on August 17th, 1944, this is Baby Huey and the Babysitters with Hard Times.

0: from Alabama Shakes. You'll find that on their upcoming album, I Must Be Dreaming, which is out at the end of the month. That was I Feel Hope Coming. This next new tune was born of some of the same observations that inspired I Feel Hope Coming. These observations about the current socio-political climate. Brittany Howard and the band feel like the young folks are growing up able to see through political maneuvering and propaganda, and that in and of itself is giving us hope. Julian Taylor is on the same page. He hasn't lost hope, saying, quote, "It's a strange time. I think people are stressed, confused, hurt, and it feels as if those emotions are being taken out on one another. So this song is a reminder to keep pushing forward, even or especially when it's not easy. Here is Drive.
1: Welcome to the weird. How the hell did we get here? Seems like all decency's disappeared.

The late, great Aretha Franklin, the anniversary of her death passed over the weekend. She was able to carve out a career in pop music that spanned decades with her ability to constantly evolve with changing sonic landscapes. You need only listen to that song to hear, oh yeah, that's a track from the 80s. Released in the summer of 1985, that was the title track from the album, Who's Zoomin' Who? I'm Angeline Tetaweo. You're listening to The Block on CBC Music. So Dr. Dre has revealed some of the behind the scenes of this next song, revealing that the original sample was from a Boz Scaggs tune. The first time he recorded the track with Snoop, Snoop was actually in jail and actually rapped over the phone into the mic. Later, Dr. Dre would replace the Boz Scaggs sample with I Wanna Do Something Freaky to You from Leon Haywood. And by then, Snoop was released from jail and was able to go to Dre's house to record his verses in person. Dr. Dre then took the finished track to a house party and played it for the people there. And judging by their reaction, he knew it would be a hit. It was only prevented from reaching the number one spot on the U.S. pop charts by, drumroll please, Informer by Snow.

That's a little something to rattle your speakers. That's Kelly Sway and Leia with I Like It. I'm Angeline Tetawayo. This is The Block. I still have a couple new tunes to share with you this Monday evening, including tracks from Canadian musicians Roy Woods and Rosa Bell. But first, Layla Hathaway. She's the firstborn daughter of the late, great Donny Hathaway. And with this next song, she's bringing us into her family, into her history, the story of what shaped her. It is a very sort of cinematic, but almost like Broadway musical-esque song. It really sets the scene. Chicago's Bronzeville neighborhood. During the Great Migrations, thousands of Southern blacks came north to what was lovingly referred to as Chicago's Harlem to escape the brutal and lethal Jim Crow. And you hear that reflected in the opening lines of spoken word poetry by Jay Ivey. So once again, this is Layla Hathaway with 47th Street.

The train was filled with hope, from the freight cars to the caboose. Next stop, Chicago, the big city of dreams and broad shoulders. This was the hot spot, even though the winters were much colder. Many made their way to the south side and adopted it. It was here that they fell in love with this.

Brownsville, these country folk figured out how to make a way. Our people made something out of nothing. It's always been magic in our DNA. From our art, our poetry, to the music we would play, the whole world watches. Our black renaissance was put on full display. We were raised right. Traditions were passed down. We welcomed new life. We had our own doctors and banks. We had our fair share of unfair fights. We weren't all rich, but this felt like a small piece of heaven. We spread love from the lake to state on 31st.

rising like the full moon, shining bright. That's what success looks like. And nothing's going to stop her. That was Tyna with Moonlight. I'm Angeline Tetteweo. You're listening to The Block. So this next track is from another musician who's descended from musical royalty. Her father is Ernie Isley of the Isley Brothers. Alex Isley is one of 11 children descended from the Isley Brothers clan. But Alex is really the only one pursuing music as a career professionally. She said growing up Isley was fun and there was nothing but music everywhere. And the thing she holds close to her heart as a daughter of this legacy is the longevity of the Isley Brothers. That her father and living uncles are still out there performing and doing what they love. And she believes she's cut from the same cloth. Here is Alex Isley with West Side.

sounds like she's not one for dramatic displays of passion. She doesn't need to break things or fly into a jealous rage. That was Luna L with Moment of Silence. I'm Angeline Tedawayo. This is The Block on CBC Music. Victoria Monet is currently paving the way to the follow-up to her critically acclaimed and award-winning album, Jaguar 2. Now, this new album, which is coming out in October, is called Frequency of Love. And I thought, what an interesting choice of title. Because the frequency of love is something called the miracle tone, and it's 528 hertz. And you can actually tune your music to this frequency. So I was curious if frequency of love is more than just a title. I was wondering if it indicated how she went about recording this new music. But if this song is any indication, it's not that deep. She didn't go full woo-woo metaphysical with this because it was recorded in D minor at 440 hertz, which is the established industry standard. Here is Reach Out.

That's music from Toronto's Roy Woods. It's one of 10 tracks on his new project, and those 10 tracks are reflected in the title of the album, which is simply X. You heard Beautiful as I come to my last few for you this Monday night. Still to come, one more new tune from Rosabelle, but first, Alicia Keys. It's a song that really captures what she calls a very private feeling. This feeling of loving someone to a degree where no one can convince you otherwise. Your family or friends, they can say what they want, try to get in the way, nothing will make a difference. But who could have inspired this song? Was it an actual person? Was it a crush? Was it about her future husband, Swizz Beatz? So, of course, I did a little bit of digging. It was released in 2007. This was a year after her breakup with Carey Brothers, with whom she actually wrote the song that earned them both a Grammy Award. But she didn't want to get married, so they broke up. She wouldn't reconnect with Swizz Beatz till the following year, when her feelings towards him apparently changed. She no longer found him annoying. So I guess I file this away as her wish for a kind of love like this at the time, which from outside looking in, I think she may have found. Here's No One.

She said the song represents the moment where self-doubt gives way to clarity. That's the Toronto-based singer-songwriter Rosabel, music off her debut album In Bloom. You heard Flowers. And with that, your show's about to be a wrap. Thanks so much for listening to The Block. My name is Angeline Tedawayo. I'll be back tomorrow and every weeknight on your radio or anytime, any place on demand, cbc.ca/theblock or with your CBC Listen app. I'm going to leave you with music from Cresha Turner. This is off her upcoming Neo Jazz album. She actually said this song is about her father, who brought her up so sheltered that she wasn't really prepared for real life. This is Utopia. Peace and love. Talk soon.